We'll hear Blue Cathedral by Jennifer Higdon. It's on the way in just 5 minutes. Right now, one of her adrenaline-driven pieces. It's called Smash.

a piece called Smash by American composer Jennifer Higdon. We heard a recording by the Third Sound Ensemble. Some gentler music by Higdon, a hopeful elegy of sorts, just ahead. From APM American Public Media, this is Performance Today. I'm Valerie Kaler. So glad to have you along for today's musical adventures and discoveries. Jennifer Higdon was asked to write a piece in honor of the Curtis Institute's 75th anniversary. As she started thinking about the commission, she said she was pondering the question, what makes a life? She had just lost her younger brother, Andrew Blue, and she said this made her reflect on the amazing journeys that we all make in our lives, crossing paths with so many individuals, singularly and collectively. The piece we're about to hear is meant to express the individual and the group with a special personal element as well. Higdon plays the flute, and her brother played the clarinet, so she included solos for both instruments. The older sibling, the flute, comes in first, and then the clarinet joins the dialogue. But nearer the end, the flute drops out, leaving the clarinet to progress upward, onward, skyward, heavenward. Here's the Grand Teton Festival Orchestra, led by Stéphane Deneuve. They're playing Blue Cathedral by Jennifer Higdon.

The individual and the collective crossing paths, recrossing, drifting away from each other. Jennifer Higdon's Blue Cathedral was written in honor of the Curtis Institute of Music's 75th anniversary, but also as a remembrance of Higdon's brother, Andrew Blue, who'd passed away not too long before she started envisioning the composition. She says blue is the sky where all possibilities soar, and cathedrals are a place of thought, growth, spiritual expression, a doorway into and out of this world. That performance from an excellent place to see a big blue sky, the Grand Teton Music Festival in Jackson Hole, Wyoming. Stéphane Deneuve led the Grand Teton Music Festival Orchestra. In a moment, punishment for a job well done. You're listening to Performance Today from APM. It happens to pop stars all the time. They have an early hit, makes them rich, and then they can't escape it. James Taylor even wrote a song about it in 1985, referencing the big hit he'd had a decade and a half earlier. In a tune called That's Why I'm Here, he sang, "Fortune and fame, such a curious game. Perfect strangers call you by name and pay good money to hear fire and rain again and again and again." Audiences still holler for the old favorite, no matter how many new tunes the artist writes. Well, it happened to Beethoven, too. The piece he couldn't escape was his septet in E-flat for strings and winds, wildly popular at its first performance in 1800, and it remained an audience favorite his entire lifetime. But as the years passed, Beethoven got more and more annoyed whenever he'd hear that the septet was one of his most popular pieces. He considered it a trifle from his youth. He once shouted he wished he could burn it so that people would pay attention to his more challenging works. But the septet is still winning hearts 2 1/4 centuries later. This performance from Music at Menlo features an all-star lineup. Let's hear the second movement, Adagio Cantabile, from Beethoven's Opus 20 Septet.

The gorgeous marriage of winds and strings in that Adagio Cantabile by Beethoven, the second movement of his septet in E-flat major. That performance from Music at Menlo featured clarinetist David Schifrin, bassoonist Peter Kolke, Kevin Rivard played the horn, Paul Huang violin, Paul Neubauer viola, Mihai Marijka cello, and Anthony Manzo played double bass. Beethoven's septet was a hit right out of the gate in 1800. In 1815, still popular with everybody except Beethoven, he wished the dang thing could be burned. I hope he knows just how much pleasure and comfort people have been getting from that dang septet for more than two centuries. Thanks, B. In a moment, a conductor blooms where he's planted. You're listening to Performance Today from APM. Conductor Vladimir Yurovsky was born in the USSR in 1972. He says the first 18 years of his life were happy. He was focused on learning music and sheltered from most of what was going on in the USSR. That all changed in 1990 when his parents defected to Germany, taking then 18-year-old Vladimir with them. At first, Vladimir was terribly upset with the move. He wanted to stay at music school in Russia, but he couldn't go back for fear of being drafted into the Russian army. So he finished school in Germany. And in his 20s, he began building a career as a conductor. In 2000, at the age of 28, he became a German citizen, renouncing his Russian citizenship. And about 10 years ago, Yurovsky became an outspoken critic of Russian policy and of Vladimir Putin in particular. Yurovsky has condemned the Russian invasion of Ukraine. He's called Russia a terrorist state, and now he says he can never go back. Yurovsky lives in Berlin, where he leads the Berlin Radio Symphony Orchestra. Let's drop in on a concert he led at the Konzerthaus in Berlin. Christian Tetzlaff playing solo violin in The Fantasy for Violin and Orchestra by Josef Suk.

Czech composer Josef Suk wrote the piece we just heard when he was 26 years old and an established composer in Prague, the Fantasy, for violin and orchestra. We heard it from a recent concert in Berlin. Christian Tetzlaff played the solo violin with Vladimir Yurovsky, leading the Berlin Radio Symphony Orchestra. It is a special treat to share that Berlin performance with Christian Tetzlaff, because unless you travel abroad, it's unlikely that you'll catch him in concert anytime soon. Until last year, he regularly played about 20 gigs a year in the United States. But in 2025, he canceled his U.S. tour as a cultural boycott against the Trump administration. He says he doesn't intend to perform here again unless the government reverses several policies he disagrees with. As of yet, Tetzlaff has not made any future plans to return to the U.S. as a soloist or with his quartet. Until then, we're happy to share his artistry in

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3: This is Jacqueline Gerber, Queen of the Morn. 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
1: Jacob TV is the nom de media of a Dutch composer who is pretty obsessed with American popular culture. His avant-garde works don't lean on tone rows or temple blocks, but on Jerry Springer tantrums, stump speeches, and beer commercials. He's got the zeitgeist by the bit, and he is riding it to mashup glory. From APM, American Public Media, this is Performance Today. I'm Valerie Kaler. Ahead this hour, one of what Jacob TV calls his avant-pop compositions that also incorporates some Indian influence. Serendipity 2 for alto flute, string quartet, and tabla ahead this hour.

This is the Composer's Datebook for June 1st. I'm John Burge. On today's date in 1988, the New York Philharmonic gave a concert in a city then called Leningrad, in a country then called the Soviet Union. For their visit to the city we now call St. Petersburg, in a country we now call Russia, the Philharmonic commissioned a brand new work by American composer Ellen Tafe Zwillich. Her Cymbalon

received its premier performance there and, in fact, was the first American symphonic work to be premiered in the USSR. The word cymbalon comes from the Greek, explains Willick, and refers to the ancient custom whereby two parties broke a piece of pottery in two, each party retaining half. Each half, or cymbalon, thus became a token of friendship. From the beginning, continues Willick, I knew this piece would receive its first performance in the Soviet Union, and I found this profoundly moving. I'm sure my complex feelings, embracing both hope and sadness about the state of the political world, found their way into this work.

0: After its premiere, Zwillich's Cymbalon was performed in Moscow, New York, London, Amsterdam, Helsinki, Paris, and the former East Berlin, making it one of Zwillich's most traveled works. Composer's Datebook is produced by APM, American Public Media, in conjunction with the American Composers Forum, reminding you that all music was once new.
1: Here's a piece for solo cello written in 2019 by composer Rina Esmail. This is simply called Rain. Imagine being so thirsty that you call for a downpour. And from a distance, the downpour arrives. It falls all around you and on you. But it turns out you're thirsty not just for water, but for something much deeper. Can that thirst ever be quenched? This is Varsha, Rain, by composer Rina Esmail.

cellist Claire Bryant there playing Varsha, or Rain, by Rena Esmail. More music by Esmail on the way, a piece she wrote for a pal's wedding, honoring friendship, community, and comradeship. From APM, American Public Media, this is Performance Today, taking you to concerts around the world. I'm Valerie Kaler. By today's standards, it was almost impossibly ambitious. Back in 1879, the great violin virtuoso Joseph Joachim played two violin concertos in a single concert. The Beethoven Concerto was already a classic at that point, and the other piece he played was brand new, written for Joachim by his friend Johannes Brahms, who also happened to be the conductor for that evening's performance. Now, the whole point of our show is to take you to great concerts that you can't get to in person, and I am sorry to say we do not have a recording of that concert from 1879. So, next best thing, a pleasure to take you back to the old Stock Exchange building in Amsterdam, which has been turned into a beautiful concert hall. Julia Fischer is the solo violinist, alongside conductor Jakob Kreutzberg and the Netherlands Philharmonic Orchestra. The Violin Concerto by Johannes Brahms. Let's pick it up at the top of the gorgeous second movement. Julia Fischer will get her turn in just about 3 minutes, but first, a sweet solo for oboe.

The final two movements of the violin concerto by Johannes Brahms. Julia Fischer played the violin with Jakob Kreutzberg leading the Netherlands Philharmonic Orchestra in Amsterdam. Julia told us that when she was a young girl, as much as she loved music, she just couldn't imagine it might be a viable career path. But now, as we just heard, Julia Fischer, career violinist, proving it can be done. In a moment, friend to friend, colleague to colleague, sister to sister.

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About 10 years ago, composer Rena Esmail was in the DMA program at Yale. DMA, that's Doctor of Musical Arts. And at Yale, yeah, you bet, this is an extraordinarily demanding program. There was one other woman in the program with her, a pianist named Susanna Bartal. In the words of Rena Esmail, she said, "We supported each other through some of the toughest moments of our lives, celebrated our accomplishments together, and developed a deep and lasting friendship." In 2017, Susanna Bartal got married. Rena Esmail created the music we're about to hear as a wedding gift for her friend. It's called Sans, a word in Hindi which means breath. Esmail says the piece is about breath, about the long trajectory of love. Let's hear the piece written to celebrate her friend's joy. Sans, or Breath, by Rena Esmail, from a concert in Geneva, New York.

0: Music celebrating joy, love, connection, and friendship. A piece called Sans, or Breath, by composer Rina Esmail. We heard it from a concert during the Geneva Music Festival in Geneva, New York. Jinju Cho played violin, Max Geisler was the violist, and Henry Kramer played piano. Rina Esmail was born in Chicago. Her father grew up in Pakistan. Her mother was born in India, raised in Kenya, and between Rina and her folks, the Esmails speak 10 different languages. As a kid, Esmail wasn't sure which culture she most closely identified with, and this carried over into her early days as a composer. She grew up listening to Western classical music. When she was a student at Yale, she heard Indian classical music for the first time, and she loved it. Esmail learned about Hindustani music during her time as a Fulbright scholar in India. She discovered that she loved both forms, and the music she writes now is her own unique hybrid musical language. She's currently working on several commissions, including a brand new orchestral work for the Philadelphia Orchestra's 26-27 season. Looking forward to all the new music we'll hear from Rina Esmail. In a moment, on having the capacity to take advantage of life's random opportunities. 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
0: We're about to hear music by a contemporary Dutch composer named Jacob ter Veldhuis, but he actually likes to be known as Jacob TV. He took that pseudonym partly because English speakers, and Americans in particular, struggle to pronounce his Dutch name. That name, Jacob TV, is also a nod to his obsession with American culture. In his music, he's used audio samples from The Jerry Springer Show and Scared Straight, from political speeches and TV commercials, all going into what he calls his avant-pop compositions. In the piece we're about to hear, Jacob TV also finds inspiration from India. You might recognize the sound of the tabla, the Indian hand drums. Laura Lentz is playing alto flute. She's joined by the Bayo String Quartet and Tom Nani on tabla. They gave this concert in Rochester, New York. Serendipity 2 by Jacob TV.

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Serendipity 2 by Dutch composer Jacob ter Veldhuis. He wrote that in 2015 as a piece for violin, tabla, and string quartet. And he made that new version featuring alto flute just last year. Laura Lentz played the flute alongside the Bayo String Quartet. Tom Nonnie played tabla. They gave that concert at Peyton Violins in Rochester, New York. 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
2: Hello, I'm Anna Burr, and welcome to Night Music here on WCLV, the program designed to help you melt away the day with exquisite classical music. This evening, we'll have two works that were composed 1 year apart. We'll hear Richard Strauss's Le Bourgeois Gentilhomme Suite from 1918, and we begin with music by Franz Schrecker. This is his 1917 Chamber Symphony. Franz Welser Most leads Camerata Salzburg.

0: Franz Walser Moos led Kamerata Salzburg in Franz Schrecker's 1917 Chamber Symphony. Coming up, we'll have a work from 1 year later by Richard Strauss.
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3: 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Mark Holman's Urinetown, the musical, winner of 3 Tony Awards, it runs through June 13th. Stepping Out, a comedy by Richard Harris about a group of amateur dancers, it runs June 19th through July 3rd. Tickets to the Borderlight Theater Festival are now on sale, it runs July 8th through the 11th. 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
0: Now we'll have Richard Strauss's 20th century edition imagining of Le Bourgeois Gentilhomme. This is his orchestral suite based off of the 1670 play by Molière. The 5th and 7th sections of the suite are based on music by Jean-Baptiste Lully, who did the original incidental music for the play. George Zell leads the Cleveland Orchestra in Richard Strauss's Le Bourgeois Gentilhomme suite from 1918.

0: Richard Strauss's 1918 orchestral suite Le Bourgeois Gentilhomme, George Sell at the Cleveland Orchestra. I'm Anna Burr. Thank you so much for joining me here for Night Music here on WCLV. I hope you'll stay tuned for more wonderful music to come.
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1: This is Jacqueline Gerber, Queen of the Morn. 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
1: 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And the Cleveland Orchestra's Alicia Nelson plays music for viola and harp. I'm Jacqueline Gerber, your host for In Tribute to A. Grace Lee Mims on WCLV, IdeaStream Public Media, this Wednesday night from 10 to 11.
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3: I'm Peter Van de Graaff. I wanted to play for you the Military Symphony, Symphony number 100 of Joseph Haydn, and I will in just a couple minutes. I thought it might be nice, though, to first hear the Military Polonaise. A polonaise is a Polish dance, kind of a martial-like march in triple meter. And this is the third of the Polonaise by Chopin. Rafał Blechacz is the pianist, and the Military Polonaise.

very nationalistic dance from the pen of Frédéric Chopin, very famous work at that. And that is the Polonaise number 3 in A, opus 40 number 1, but it's best known as the Military Polonaise. Rafał Blachacz was the pianist, himself Polish as well. And we're going to follow that with the Military Symphony of Haydn, but beyond that, I hope very much that you will stay tuned. We'll have the opportunity to listen to a string quartet by Heitor Villa-Lobos, very prolific and great Brazilian composer, string quartet number 8. One of the London Symphonies of Haydn, and because of the character of it and the instrumentation of it, this is known as the Military Symphony, symphony number 100 in G. Claudio Abbado with the Chamber Orchestra of Europe.

0: Claudio Abbado, Chamber Orchestra of Europe, and the Military Symphony. Nice round number to that. The Symphony number 100 in G by Joseph Haydn and one of his London symphonies.
1: 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Rabbit Run Theater in Madison is presenting the following productions. Mark Holman's Urinetown, the musical. Winner of 3 Tony Awards, it runs through June 13th. Stepping Out, a comedy by Richard Harris about a group of amateur dancers. It runs June 19th through July 3rd. Tickets to the Borderlight Theater Festival are now on sale. It runs July 8th through the 11th. To find out more about these events and others, visit WCLV's online arts calendar at wclv.org.
0: I don't think it was some kind of a mental competition with Beethoven that caused Heitor Villa-Lobos to one-up Beethoven as far as the number of string quartets he wrote. He wrote 17. Beethoven, of course, wrote 16. We are going to hear one of those many string quartets by the great Brazilian composer Heitor Villa-Lobos. This from 1944 and written when he was in Rio de Janeiro, had its premiere there as well. The recording is from a set of all of the Villa-Lobos quartets on the Dorian label, and it's with the Quarteto Latino-Americano, the Latin American Quartet.

The Brazilian composer Heitor Villa-Lobos did a lot of traveling throughout his career, alternating between Europe and New York and Rio de Janeiro. But he was in Rio de Janeiro when he wrote that string quartet number 8 from 1944, performed by the Quarteto Latinoamericano. This is the famous Rondo by Murray.

0: Philharmonia Virtuosi, conducted by Richard Capp, and the Rondo from the Symphonies of Fanfares by French Baroque composer Jean-Joseph Mouret.
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0: So sad that that is all that was composed of that symphony number 3, the Unfinished Symphony, as it's sometimes called, by Alexander Borodin, Gerard Schwartz, and the Seattle Symphony.
1: This is the Composer's Datebook for June 2nd. I'm John Burge. When you listen to classical music like Bach or Mozart, you're taking a trip in a time machine. Or, as Shirley MacLaine might have put it, classical music is the soundtrack of your previous lives. American composer Sebastian Currier goes even further and says, "It's only a little bit of an exaggeration to say that music is made of nothing but time. Well, and air, too. Melodic or rhythmic gestures are made of a series of events moving forward in time. The rest is air. A musician bows a string, blows air in a cylinder, strikes a metal object, and a series of sound waves takes that information to our ears. It's always been fascinating to me that an art form that is so penetrating is made of such ephemeral stuff." So, no surprise, Currier gave the title Time Machines to his work for violin and orchestra that premiered in New York City on today's date in 2011. The German violinist Anna-Sophie Mutter was the soloist, performing with the New York Philharmonic led by Alan Gilbert, and they made a live recording of the new work.

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1: Next, I have music for you from 18th century France. These are contemporaries of Mozart. We don't often hear music from France from the time of Mozart, but here we have this by a flutist bassoonist, François de Vienne, a great player of the day, and his Flute Concerto No. 4 with Patrick Galois soloing with the Swedish Chamber Orchestra.

0: Martin Ruderman flutes, Laurindo Almeida guitar, and the dance called The Tambourin by François-Joseph Gosset.
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0: This is the opening chorus from Bach's Cantata No. 46.

Pianist Murray Pariah playing music originally for the harpsichord by Johann Sebastian Bach, the Clavier Partita, or Suite number 5 of his 6, in G major. Bela Fleck and Evelyn Glennie take on this two-part invention by Bach in an interesting transcription.

pianist Joanne Polk, composer Cécile Chaminade, and she titled that her Symphonic Etude. I'm Peter Van de Graaff, your host, very much looking forward to sharing with you some Mozart and Clementi. The Mozart, by the way, will be played by a pianist named Mieczysław Horszowski, and we have right now the Horszowski Piano Trio playing this music by Vincent Dindy, Piano Trio No. 2. He subtitled this In the Form of a Suite.

That music by Vincent Dandy, a late Romantic French composer, the Piano Trio No. 2 in the Form of a Suite, as performed by the Horshovsky Trio. Named after this pianist, Mieczysław Horshovsky, he plays the well-tempered clavier Prelude No. 1 of Bach.

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0: We have music of Benjamin Britten coming up, music arranged by Benjamin Britten as well, and performed by him. First, this by John Dowland. It's called Dowland's Adieu for Master Oliver Cromwell, the 17th century English statesman. It's played by Paul Odette.

0: a piece which ends the same way it opens, with a little march. The Fantasy Quartet by Benjamin Britten, performed by Pamela Woods, oboe, and members of the Audubon Quartet.
1: 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It runs June 18th through July 12th. 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
0: We have next Benjamin Britten as pianist, playing some music of Haydn. Now, he's going to accompany violinist Yehudi Menuhin, who will be conducting Schubert's Fifth Symphony in just a few minutes here. But right now, this Sonata in G Major by Haydn, Yehudi Menuhin violin, Benjamin Britten piano.

0: There are 16 waltzes in the Opus 39 set by Johannes Brahms. That's by far the best known of them, the number 15. And the pianist was Ruth Laredo.
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0: We have a couple of pieces to hear by Dmitri Shostakovich. First, two waltzes from some film scores with Konstantin Orbelian, the Moscow Chamber Orchestra.

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Waltzes from The Gadfly and Unity, two film scores of Dmitri Shostakovich, Konstantin Orbelian, Moscow Chamber Orchestra. We're going to hear music written in 1934 now by Dmitri Shostakovich, who had recently completed his studies at the St. Petersburg Conservatory. This is his Cello and Piano Sonata, Opus 40, and the performers are Christoph Croiset, cello, and Alexander Panfilov, piano.

0: The cellist was Christoph Coiset, and the pianist was Alexander Panfilov. The composer was Dmitri Shostakovich, and the music was the cello sonata in D minor, opus 40. If you're familiar with the cello concertos by Shostakovich, you might assume, well, he probably wrote that for Mstislav Rostropovich as he did the concertos, but no, that was written quite early in his career.
1: 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Rabbit Run Theater in Madison is presenting the following productions. Mark Holman's Urinetown, the musical, winner of 3 Tony Awards, it runs through June 13th. Stepping Out, a comedy by Richard Harris about a group of amateur dancers, it runs June 19th through July 3rd. Tickets to the Borderlight Theater Festival are now on sale. It runs July 8th through the 11th. To find out more about these events and others, visit WCLV's online arts calendar at wclv.org.
0: Now we go to a collection of dances, which is selected here from The Dancery by an early Flemish composer active in Antwerp. His name is Tielman Susato. The arrangement made by Patrick Dunnigan and the performance by the University of Texas Wind Ensemble, directed by Jerry Junkin, and a suite from Susato's The Dancery.

Not too much is known about the composer of that music, not his date of birth or even place of birth. We know that he was active in Antwerp in the mid-16th century, and indeed that music from 1551, from The Dancery by Tielemann Suzzato, arranged by Patrick Dunnigan. We heard a suite of dances, and that was the University of Texas Wind Ensemble, conducted by Jerry Junkin. A number of years later that another great collection of Renaissance dances came out by Mikhail Pretorius, Terpsichore. This is from that.

Charles Owen was the pianist on WCLV. That was the Foray Barcarolle No. 12. After BBC News, we're going to hear music by Elgar, Vivaldi, and Borodin, respectively. It's around 50 inland, but closer to 55 at the Lake Erie shore. Today's high will be around 75 degrees. Repeat that tomorrow.

0: from Hariánosz by Zoltán Kodály, the Viennese musical clock. That was István Kertész leading the London Symphony Orchestra. At 8:25 on the movie quiz, we'll have another Marilyn Monroe answer. It's going to be 75 today and sunny.
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3: BBC News with Emily Thomas. Ukraine says at least 15 people have been killed in a massive

0: Music by Elgar is ahead on WCLV. There is a closure of an exit ramp in Summit County. This relates to the Route 8 southbound off-ramp to westbound Interstate 80. And Interstate 80 is the Ohio Turnpike. Again, in Summit County, the Route 8 southbound off-ramp to the westbound Turnpike is closed, and that is due to a crash.
1: 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Christian Reif conducts a salute to legendary women by Mel Bonis, as well as the magical work that made composer Paul Dukas a household name, and the incredible Symphonie Fantastique by Hector Berlioz. I'm Steve Seal. That's next time on APM's Symphony Cast.
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0: The Salut d'Amour, or Love's Greeting, by Sir Edward Elgar, who was born on the 2nd of June in 1857, a notable Gemini. Nigel Kennedy, Stephen Isserlis, and Peter Pettinger performed. The instrumentation was violin, cello, and piano, respectively. Elgar himself played the violin, the bassoon. He spent time as a church organist and as a bandmaster and had no formal training in composition, but he did all right. It's 11 after 6 on WCLV. I'm Jacqueline Gerber. I will be your host until 10, unless they dropkick me out of here.
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0: Kismet is a 1953 Broadway musical adapted from a play, and the score is by Robert Wright and George Forrest, and it basically reworked some themes by Alexander Borodin. And we're going to hear a suite from Kismet, played by the Cincinnati Pops on WCLV.

At 19 after 6 on WCLV, the Cincinnati Pops was led by Eric Kunzel, and that is a massage of music by Borodin, by Robert Wright and George Forrest, for the musical Kismet from 1953. Next on WCLV, here's Anakiko Myers with the English Chamber Orchestra in the Spring Concerto from Vivaldi's The Four Seasons.

That was a performance of the Spring Concerto from Vivaldi's The Four Seasons. David Lockington led the English Chamber Orchestra, and the violinist was Anne Akiko Myers. It's just about 6:30 on WCLV. It's 50-ish. Our high today will be 75. Repeat that tomorrow. We'll have beautiful weather all this week. The American composer John Ray is best known for his work in television. He was a staff conductor for CBS in the late 50s and early 60s. He provided incidental music for a number of programs, including Hawaii 5-0, The Twilight Zone, General Electric Theater, Rawhide, Playhouse 90. He did not necessarily composed the themes for those programs, but there was incidental music to be used. However, he wrote his own music. This is from his 1989 Homestead Dances.

That sounds rather homespun, doesn't it? That's the Farmhand's Dance from the Homestead Dances, published in 1989 by the American composer who spent much of his life in TV, but has a significant classical footprint. His name was Don Ray. Derek Gleason on WCLV led the Dublin Philharmonic.

0: You knew that was by Philip Glass, didn't you? Kevin Mallon led the West Side Chamber Orchestra. That is the finale from the 2002 Harpsichord Concerto by Mr. Glass. Christopher D. Lewis was the soloist on WCLV. Where it's 20 minutes before 7, we come to you from the banks of the Cuyahoga River. Cuyahoga is a Native American word which roughly translated means the land of the midges. Oh, what a swarm. If you are in Summit County and you are on Route 8 southbound and you intend to take the off-ramp to the westbound Ohio Turnpike, which is Interstate 80, that ramp is temporarily closed due to a crash, and another opportunity may come for you to find another way to get where you're going. Further to the northeast in Lake County, Interstate 271 northbound, there's an accident on the off-ramp to westbound Interstate 90. 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
0: It's going to be 75 degrees today and tomorrow, 80 on Thursday. The sunset tonight is at 8:55. And the sunrise will be anywhere from 5 to 10 minutes before 6, pretty well consistently until the winter solstice, until the summer solstice. Heavens, I'm out of my seasons. Perhaps that's because our next music is of the English countryside. This elegy by Gerald Finzi, who actually intended this to be a smaller part of a larger work. He called it The Fall of the Leaf, L-E-A-F. And it's played here by the Royal Northern Symphonia.

The elegy called The Fall of the Leaf by the English composer Gerald Finzi was played by the Royal Northern Symphonium. The conductor was Richard Hickox on WCLV, where it's 7 before 7. There are two accidents in basically the same area and with somewhat, identical outcomes. In Summit County, the Route 8 southbound off-ramp to westbound Interstate 80, the Ohio Turnpike, is closed due to an accident. And on Interstate 80, westbound, the off-ramp to Route 8 is also closed. I believe that's exit 180, and that is relating to the same situation. In Lake County, Interstate 271 northbound, the off-ramp to westbound Interstate 90 is the site of a crash.

That sonata is by the Spanish composer Antonio Soler. It was published in 1765. It's the sonata number 84. It was played by David Grauzhammer, heard on WCLV. Our Sous Alarm today is by the Belgian-born composer Pierre Lemont. This was allegedly written in one night near the end of World War II after meeting with a group of real Belgian paratroopers, which is why he called it the Belgian Paratroopers.

0: We heard the Cleveland Symphonic Winds, led by Frederick Fennell, in Pierre Lemond's 1945 march called The Belgian Paratroopers.
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0: It's 1 minute after 7, and here's news from the Associated Press. Russian forces have launched an aerial attack on Kyiv and other Ukrainian cities, killing at least 14 civilians and wounding over 100. The assault began at night and continued into the day. Russia unleashed 73 missiles and 656 drones across Ukraine, according to the country's air force, with the main targets including Kyiv, the central city of Dnipro, and the eastern cities of Poltava, Kharkiv, and Zaporizhia. Ukrainian air defense forces destroyed and suppressed 40 missiles and 600

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1: The title of our next selection on WCLV is more complicated than it might seem. It's called the Pas de Deux for Adam's Le Corsaire. It's by the Italian composer Riccardo Drigo, and basically, in a production of Le Corsaire from many years after it was actually composed, Riccardo Drigo put a pas de deux, and he composed it, and it was just kind of like an added extra. And the original composer of the ballet, Adolphe Adam, was long deceased, so no one was around to complain. So the Pas de Deux for Adam's Le Corsaire by Riccardo Drigo is played by the London Symphony, led on WCLV by Richard Bonning.

0: That was the Italian composer Riccardo Drigo's Pas de Deux, which was inserted into a performance of Adolphe Adam's Le Corsaire many decades after Le Corsaire was written and decades after Le Corsaire's composer went off to that great orchestra pit in the sky. The London Symphony was led by Richard Bonnet. To the northeast in Lake County, Interstate 271 northbound, there's a crash on the off-ramp to westbound Interstate 90. And then further south in Summit County, we have two accidents, or at least two exit ramps closed, perhaps due to one accident. We'll find out more later. Route 8 southbound, the off-ramp to westbound Interstate 80 is closed, and the Interstate 80 westbound off-ramp to Route 8 is closed, and that may all be due to one collision. 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
0: There's always a great deal of anticipation because WCLV audiences are very interested in these young artists. This fellow used to be a young artist, but he's matured, and that's Yevgeny Kisin playing the Mephisto Waltz No. 1 by Liszt.

0: Yevgeny Kisin played Franz Liszt's Mephisto Waltz No. 1 on WCLV, where the pet news is coming up in about 5 minutes. In Lake County, Interstate 271 northbound, the ramp, the accident on the ramp to Interstate 90 has now cleared. And further south in Summit County, there are two ramps that are closed due to an accident. Let's start. Route 8 southbound, the off-ramp to westbound Interstate 80 is closed. And the Interstate 80 westbound off-ramp to Route 8 is closed, and that is due to a crash. 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
1: 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Also a performance to salute our armed forces and first responders. 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

0: That's from the first of the Ancient Airs and Dances suites by Riz Spiegi. Jesus Lopez Cobos led the Lausanne Chamber Orchestra on WCLV, where support comes in part from
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0: The pet news today comes from Brooklyn, New York. A routine walk turned into a mile-long sprint when a dog slipped free from its leash and ran through the neighborhood, arriving at the one place it seemed to trust most, its daycare. In a May 21st TikTok video, a security camera at Pooch Play and Stay, a doggy daycare in Brooklyn, captured the moment a client's dog ran up to the front door and waited alone until someone let him inside. The footage showed the dog, Pete, calmly standing outside the entrance before the staff realized he had arrived on his own. As it turns out, the dog's leash broke during a walk, causing him to separate from his owner. The dog traveled roughly 1 mile through city streets, following a route that he had walked several times before, and he landed on the front steps of his daycare. Grace Bodkin, the administrative manager and receptionist at Pooch Play and Stay, told Newsweek via email that the team was expecting him later that day. Once inside, Pete immediately jumped back into playtime as if nothing had happened. He walked around with a smile on his face, proud of himself for finding safety. The staff noticed tire marks on him and bathed him. She said, "We were mostly just confused and shocked because we didn't know he was missing." The other pet parents were very confused, too.

Mika Zuckerman is from that generation of artists, all born in the late 1940s, Zubin Mehta, Itzhak Perlman, Daniel Barenboim. And Mr. Zuckerman led the National Arts Center Orchestra, which is based in Ottawa, Ontario. He was the violist, and that was the finale from the G major Viola Concerto by Telemann, heard on WCLV.

0: Seraphic Fire, led by Patrick Dupre Quigley, performed the Moses Hogan arrangement of the spiritual My God is So High. The second of the Rachmaninoff Symphonic Dances is ahead on WCLV. After this news, it's now 22 before 8. This is a single story. You might have heard about this. It's a little longer than we normally have, but you'll understand why the entirety has to be part of this newscast. The movie La La Land is a well-regarded homage to Hollywood, where dreamers take chances and seize unexpected moments. On Saturday night at Sydney's Darling Harbour Theatre, that idea became real for a 21-year-old university student who saved a concert from derailment. Sterling Nassau was in the audience at the La La Land In Concert, a touring production where the movie is projected onto a screen while a live orchestra plays the musical score in synchronization with the film. The performance proceeded normally until the intermission, which stretched to 40 minutes. Then the film's Oscar-winning composer and conductor, Justin Hurwitz, walked out alone to address the audience. The orchestra's keyboardist had suddenly fallen ill. Was there by any chance a pianist in the house, and one with exceptional sight-reading skills? Speaking to Guardian Australia on Monday, Mr. Hurwitz revealed that behind the scenes, quiet panic had set in during that extended intermission, during which the orchestra's musicians frantically telephoned local contacts, but the nearest backup players were 15 to 20 minutes away. Mr. Hurwitz knew his time had run out, and he thought, well, we've got 2,500 people in here, and it was a gamble. He said, that's why I asked a few times. I wanted to make sure that somebody wasn't just overly confident. I asked a couple of follow-up questions like, are you sure? Can you really sight read? Can you play key signatures you've never played before? Mr. Nassau, who plays piano and organ and is the bagpipes tutor at his old school, Scots College, hesitated. He attends the University of Sydney. He studies politics and international studies. He told Australian Radio Monday morning, I was a little bit tentative. I do owe a lot of experience to my friend Scarlett, who sort of put my hand up for me, but I did end up finding the confidence, and it was a very good decision to go down and volunteer myself. A longtime admirer of Mr. Hurwitz's work, Mr. Nassau suddenly found himself sitting at an electric keyboard, staring at a complex score he had never rehearsed. The ultimate test came during the performance of the John Legend piece Start a Fire, which features an intricate synthesizer solo designed to match the erratic hand movements of actor Ryan Gosling's character on screen. It was the exact moment Mr. Hurwitz, the composer, was most nervous about. He said, the synth solo is really technical, and I thought even a high-level professional sight reader would probably not be able to do it. And Mr. Nassau told the radio he was thinking the same thing. I saw it on the score and I thought, oh, I don't know if I'm going to be able to sight read that in one go. But like Ryan Gosling's jazz pianist character Sebastian, the student had to decide whether to stay in the shadows or take a monumental leap of faith. With no time to overthink, he trusted his instincts. He improvised. The gamble paid off, carrying the orchestra through the number and earning Mr. Nassau a resounding ovation from the audience. The composer, Mr. Hurwitz, said, that is a whole other skill on top of sight reading, to be able to play a really cool solo in the right key, in the right scale, on the fly, with no rehearsal, was remarkable. The backstage debrief after the final bow was full of mutual disbelief. Reflecting on the turn of events, Mr. Nassau said it was an unforgettable privilege to play a soundtrack he had loved for years. While the production is now rehearsing new keyboardists for the upcoming Melbourne and Brisbane legs of the tour, Mr. Nassau will be heading back to his regular university lectures. For in-depth news, tune to our sister station, 89.7 WKSU. Here's the forecast, 75 and sunny. Tomorrow, 75 and sunny. Thursday, 80 and sunny. Traffic is next.
1: 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And we open the hour with the slow waltz from Léo Delibes' ballet, Sylvia. I'm John Mills. 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
0: The Big Enchilada, dear listeners, is a couple of ramp closures. Interstate 80 westbound, the off-ramp to Route 8 is closed due to a crash. And also the Route 8 southbound off-ramp to westbound Interstate 80 is closed for the same reason. And Interstate 80, as you may recall, is the Ohio Turnpike. It's now 17 minutes before 8 o'clock on WCLV. The three symphonic dances by Rachmaninoff in concert are generally played all together, but in classical radio, we separate them. This is the symphonic dance number 2, the waltz, played by the Philadelphia Orchestra.

0: A 2018 recording of the Symphonic Dance No. 2 by Rachmaninoff, that's the waltz. The Philadelphia Orchestra was led by Yannick Nezet-Sagan. It's 7 minutes before 8 on WCLV, and the fire department has reported a fuel spill. This is in Cleveland's Lee Miles neighborhood. Lee Road is closed between Sunny Glen Avenue and Tarkington. Again, that's a closure due to a fuel spill. In Summit County, there are two closures on ramps. The Route 8 southbound off-ramp to westbound Interstate 80 is closed, and the Interstate 80 westbound off-ramp to Route 8 is closed. That is all due to a crash. Today's high will be 75 with sunshine. 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

0: Sir Stephen Hough prepared that arrangement of the March of the Siamese Children from the Rodgers and Hammerstein musical, The King and I. Jenny Lynn was the pianist on WCLV. Next hour, we'll start out with some Tchaikovsky, and we'll segue to some Handel. We'll play the movie quiz at 8:25, and it's going to be another Marilyn Monroe motion picture.
1: We have a Beethoven mini-festival today on Lunchtime with the Cleveland Orchestra. The program gets underway with the Leonora Overture No. 3, conducted by Christoph von Dohnányi, and continues with the Piano Concerto No. 3 in C minor, played by Emil Gilels and led by George Sell. This is Mark Sotola, and I hope you can join me today at 12:06 p.m. on WCLV, IdeaStream Public Media.
0: It is fair and 58 at Cleveland's lakefront. Our high today will be 75 with sunshine. Repeat that tomorrow. And if that weather doesn't please you, we're going to charge you $10 for putting up with you. Right now, the winds are at 10 miles per hour from the northeast. The humidity is 75%. It'll be 75 and sunny tomorrow, 80 and sunny on Thursday.
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1: Been killed in South Africa in what it called xenophobic attacks. South African police have confirmed two deaths. Myeni Jones reports from Johannesburg.
2: The South African police have said two Mozambican men were killed in Mossel Bay on Saturday. The police said it wanted to, quote, set the record straight, following violence in the town in the Western Cape on Friday, adding that a third man, an 18-year-old South African, had been stabbed to death in the early hours of Sunday. No motive was given by the police for the deaths of the Mozambican men, which are still being investigated. They have said that the South African man's death was possibly due to a botched robbery. It comes amidst protests against illegal migration in South Africa, ahead of local elections due to be held later this year.
1: Myeni Jones reporting. World News from the BBC. Two people have died in the central Kenyan town of Nanyuki during protests against plans to establish a US-backed Ebola isolation centre near a military base. One of the victims was shot during Monday's demonstrations. Police told the Reuters news agency they were not aware of any deaths. A severe tropical storm is battering southwestern Japan, where tens of thousands of homes are without power and hundreds of flights have been cancelled. 15 people have been injured in Okinawa, and hundreds of thousands of people on the island of Kyushu have been advised to leave their homes because of the chance of flooding and landslides. Storm Jangmi is now heading towards Tokyo. The head coach at the centre of a spying scandal at Southampton Football Club, Tonda Eckert, has apologised. The club were kicked out of the final of the English Championship playoffs last month for filming opponents' training sessions, a breach of regulations. Success would have secured promotion to the lucrative Premier League. In a video message to fans, Eckert said observing training was a common practice in his native Germany, but he stressed he wasn't making excuses.
3: For everything that's happened, I do want to apologize, and I hold my hand up because as a head coach, I am responsible. I am responsible for everything that has happened in this football club. I am responsible for everything that has happened in my coaching staff.
1: A team of astronomers has found that some planets outside our solar system can have magnetic fields similar to that of Earth. They examined wind speeds on seven extremely hot giant exoplanets. The conventional logic is that the hotter the planet, the faster the winds. But the scientists found wind speeds which are sluggish, suggesting a magnetic field is slowing them down. If validated, the findings could be the best evidence of magnetic activity outside our cosmic backyard. And that's the world news from the BBC.
4: On WCLV, the time now is 6 minutes after 8. Today is Tuesday, the 2nd of June. Winds right now are from the northeast at 10. Temperatures are between 55 and 60. Our high today will be 70 with sunshine. That will be the forecast for Wednesday. For Thursday, it'll be 80 and sunny. In downtown Cleveland, Interstate 490 eastbound, there's a crash before Broadway Avenue. It is a stop and go back to the 9071-176 junction. In addition to that, there's a fuel spill which has closed Lee Road between Sunny Glen Avenue and Tarkington Avenue. Further south, in Summit County, Route 8 southbound, the off-ramp to westbound Interstate 80 is closed, and the Interstate 80 westbound off-ramp to Route 8 is closed, and that is due to a crash that's been a factor for about an hour. Our next update will be in about 10 minutes on WCLV. Right now, this is the Scherzo from the Symphony No. 2 by Tchaikovsky.

0: That's from the Cleveland Orchestra's own release in 2023. Franz Welzimos led the orchestra in the scherzo from Tchaikovsky's Symphony No. 2, subtitled The Ukrainian. In the Lee Miles area, Lee Road is closed due to a fuel spill between Sunny Glen Avenue and Tarkington Avenue. Also, closer to downtown Cleveland, Interstate 490 eastbound, there's a crash before Broadway. It's in the right lane. The backup is to the 90, 71, 176 junction. Further south, there are two closures of ramps due to a crash in Summit County. The Route 8 southbound off-ramp to westbound Interstate 80 and the Interstate 80 westbound off-ramp to Route 8. All of those ramps, I should say both of those ramps, are closed currently while they sort out that accident. 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
0: Coming up in about 10 minutes is the movie quiz, and today it's another movie in which Marilyn Monroe appeared. This suite for trumpet and strings is by Handel. It's arranged by Edward Tarr. B.B. Black is the soloist with the Philharmonia Orchestra.

0: That's taken, at least the first movement of that suite is taken from the Water Music by Handel. Handel wrote the rest of it too. B.B. Black was the soloist, and the Philharmonia Orchestra was led by Claudio Scimone. The movie quiz is ahead. There's no prize today, but we have an important question to ask, and you might know the answer. The fuel spill in the Lee Miles neighborhood has closed Lee Road between Sunny Glen Avenue and Tarkington. Interstate 80 westbound on the off-ramp to Route 8, that exit ramp remains closed due to an accident. The other exit ramp in the area, I don't see a report on that at the moment. That may be forthcoming. Oh, here it is. It is still closed. The Route 8 southbound off-ramp to Interstate 80 westbound, that is closed as well. So you've got two different ramps closed due to one accident. In addition to that, 490 eastbound in downtown Cleveland before Broadway, that accident is in the right lane. The backup is to Interstate 90. We'll play the movie quiz in a couple of minutes on WCLV, where support comes in part from
1: Ohio Light Opera's 47th festival season at the College of Worcester, opening June 13th with Lerner and Lowe's My Fair Lady. Also Adler and Ross's Damn Yankees, Gilbert and Sullivan's The Yeoman of the Guard, and Victor Herbert's The Red Mill. With six productions and repertory, these shows from the authors of the American Songbook will run all summer long. Information at OhioLightOpera.org.

Kristen Lee was the violinist, and Jeremy Ajani Jordan, who prepared that arrangement, was the pianist, and that was Scott Joplin's The Entertainer. And that was very much improvised, and I hope of value to the listening public on WCLV, because every so often you just have to do things differently. And we're going to do things somewhat normally on the movie quiz here. There's no prize today, but this is also a movie that Marilyn Monroe appeared in. And since we are at the Marilyn Monroe Centennial, I thought it was fitting. And the clue is pretty terse today, because you may recall yesterday the answer was Monkey Business. And Marilyn Monroe appeared with Ginger Rogers and Cary Grant in a movie called Monkey Business from the early 1950s. And in the clue, I said, well, that's it has the same title as a Marx Brothers movie. Well, Marilyn Monroe appeared in a Marx Brothers movie from the late 1940s. And Groucho said about Marilyn Monroe, he described her as Mae West, Theda Bara. You might recall her as the Vamp from Silent Movies. Groucho described Marilyn Monroe as Mae West, Theda Bara, and Bo Peep, all rolled into one. This film starred Groucho, Chico, and Harpo. It's from 1949. Marilyn Monroe had a really tiny part at the beginning of the movie. Can you name that movie? 1-800-343-WCLV.

Chanticleer sang Anne Ronell's Willow Weep for Me, which was used in the film that we were looking for an answer, and we had a Wycliffe caller instantly knew it was Love Happy, starring Groucho, Chico, Harpo, with Marilyn Monroe in a very, very minor role. But the film is about, in part, thwarting some diamond thieves, and Groucho plays a detective. And the there's one of those Harpo searches. Of course, he wears a big baggy coat. And they take out of his coat a life preserver, a mannequin leg, other things that you would not think could be concealed within a coat. But indeed, and it's extremely entertaining. Thanks to all of you who called to play the movie quiz. There was no prize today, so you just challenged your own information. But Marilyn Monroe played a minor role at the beginning of Love Happy. Groucho later said that when they were casting this role, there were three possibilities, and the producer said, Groucho, take a look. And Groucho immediately fixed on Marilyn Monroe, and he said her dress was so low-cut he almost forgot the dialogue. We could understand that, I think. But Love Happy was the name of the movie. It was released in 1949. Generally, it's considered to be the last of the Marx Brothers movies. It's now 27 minutes before 9 on WCLV. Here's the Camerata Salzburg in a 1998 recording led by future Cleveland Orchestra music director Franz Welzer-Most. This is the Scherzo from the Death and the Maiden Quartet by Schubert.

0: The Camarada Salzburg, led by Franz Welser Most, in a 1998 recording of the Mahler arrangement for orchestra of the Scherzo from Schubert's String Quartet No. 14, known as Death and the Maiden. We're going to hear some Richard Strauss conducted by Franz Welser Most in just a moment. Ramps have reopened. Interstate 80's westbound off-ramp to Route 8 is reopened. Ditto, the Route 8 southbound off-ramp to westbound Interstate 80. Both of those ramps have reopened. They were closed for quite a while due to a crash. Interstate 490 eastbound before Broadway, there's an accident taking up the right lane. It's backed up to Interstate 90. And in the Lee Miles neighborhood, Lee Road is closed due to a fuel spill between Sunny Glen Avenue and Tarkington Avenue. Today's high will be about 75 today, 75 tomorrow, 80 on Sunday. 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
0: Franz Welser Most conducted the Cleveland Orchestra in this 2022 recording. This is from Der Rosenkavalier by Strauss. This is a suite from Part 1.

On WCLV, we've heard music from Act One of Richard Strauss's opera Der Rosenkavalier, arranged by Franz Welser-Most, who led the Cleveland Orchestra in that 2022 recording.

at 9 minutes before nine on WCLV. Mikis Theodorakis was the composer that was commissioned for the Barcelona Olympic Games. That is the Ode to Zeus from the larger work Canto Olimpico. And the Boston Pops and Tanglewood Festival Chorus were conducted by John Williams. It's going to be 75 today and tomorrow 80. On Thursday, the ramps have reopened in Summit County, the Route 8 southbound off-ramp to westbound Interstate 80, and the Interstate 80 westbound off-ramp to Route 8. The ramps are not the issue at this point. 490 eastbound before Broadway in downtown Cleveland, there's an accident there. It's in the right lane. The backup is to Interstate 90. And in the Lee Miles neighborhood, Lee Road remains closed due to a fuel spill between Sunny Glen Avenue and Tarkington Avenue. Our next composer is Bruce Wolosoff, an American. This is the finale from his Rising Sun Variations. The Rising Sun, the House of the Rising Sun, is a traditional tune. It was made famous in the 1964 recording by the UK band The Animals. This is the finale from the Rising Sun Variations, and the performer is the composer.

0: The American composer Bruce Woolosoff was the pianist, and he also arranged what he called the Rising Sun Variations, and we heard the finale from that 2024 work, featuring the traditional American folk song called The House of the Rising Sun, which many people heard for the first time when The Animals, the UK band, recorded it in 1964, The Rising Sun Variations. 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

0: The ensemble is Les Boreales de Montréal. The tune is by Lennon and McCartney. Good Day Sunshine, and the sunshine will be with us till just about 9 o'clock tonight when it officially sets. And right now it's around 60 degrees, 75 will be our high today and tomorrow. Next hour, following the composer's datebook, we're going to hear one of the Daphnis and Chloe suites, also a violin sonata by Beethoven, and the symphonic impression In the Fen Country by Ray Vaughan Williams.
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3: This is the Composer's Datebook for June 2nd. I'm John Burge. When you listen to classical music like Bach or Mozart, you're taking a trip in a time machine. Or, as Shirley MacLaine might have put it, classical music is the soundtrack of your previous lives. American composer Sebastian Currier goes even further and says, "It's only a little bit of an exaggeration to say that music is made of nothing but time. Well, and air, too. Melodic or rhythmic gestures are made of a series of events moving forward in time. The rest is air. A musician bows a string, blows air in a cylinder, strikes a metal object, and a series of sound waves takes that information to our ears. It's always been fascinating to me that an art form that is so penetrating is made of such ephemeral stuff." So, no surprise, Currier gave the title Time Machines to his work for violin and orchestra that premiered in New York City on today's date in 2011. The German violinist Anna-Sophie Mutter was the soloist, performing with the New York Philharmonic led by Alan Gilbert, and they made a live recording of the new work.

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1: Von Williams. The ballet, Daphnis and Chloe, is about the pastoral lovers. The shepherdess, Chloe, is abducted by pirates, and Daphnis, who is distraught, falls into a sleep, during which he dreams that the god Pan will come to his aid. When he awakens, he finds that dream a reality, and Chloe has been returned to him. This is the Suite Number 2 from Daphnis and Chloe by Ravel. Daniel Barenboim on WCLV leads the Orchestra of Paris.

0: We heard the second suite from Ravel's 1912 ballet Daphnis and Chloe. The Orchestra of Paris was led by Daniel Barenboim. On WCLV, where support comes from members and...
1: 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Guitarists include Grammy winner Jason Vio, the Davin Levin Duo, the Kaleido Guitar Duo, and Mewchin Lee. 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The Ohio Light Opera, America's premier lyric theater festival, opening on June 13th with My Fair Lady, also Damn Yankees, The Yeoman of the Guard, and more. 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
0: Next on WCLV, Beethoven's first 3 sonatas for piano and violin were dedicated to one of the musicians with whom he studied in Vienna, Antonio Salieri. And when told of the speculation that Salieri had poisoned Mozart, Beethoven was indignant and dismissed the notion out of hand. That aside is of curiosity, but here is the performance, Anna Sophie Mutter with pianist Lambert Orcus. Here is the violin sonata number 2 by Beethoven.

0: That was the Violin Sonata No. 2 by Beethoven. It was published in 1798 and recorded in 1998 for Deutsche Grammophon by violinist Anna-Sophie Mutter and pianist Lambert Orkus. 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
0: Coming up tomorrow night is In Tribute to A. Grace Lee Mims. That's Wednesday night from 10 to 11. I'll be your host for that hour. The major work will be the Catfish Rose Suite, derived by George Gershwin from his opera Porgy and Bess. And we'll also hear Elisha Nelson, who is a violist with the Cleveland Orchestra, and she's going to perform Quincy Porter's duo for viola and harp. That's tomorrow night at 10 on In Tribute to A. Grace Lee Mims. Next is Ray Vaughan Williams in the Fen Country. Fen, spelled F as in Frank, E-N as in Nancy. I looked up what is the difference between a bog and a fen, because all of these are wetlands, swamps, marshes, bogs, and fens. What's the difference between a fen and a bog? The bog, and this comes from a website called greatecology.com, a bog receives its water from precipitation, whereas the fen receives its water from groundwater or surface water. So there's something for your luncheon conversation. This performance of the symphonic impression in the Fen Country by Ray Vaughan Williams is performed by members of the new Queens Hall Orchestra, led by Barry Wordsworth.

0: The work is by Ray Vaughan Williams, published in 1904. It's called In the Fen Country, F as in Frank, E-N, meaning kind of a swampy mass, but different than a bog. Barry Wordsworth led the new Queen's Hall Orchestra.
1: Bill O'Connell here, and at 4:25 today, actor and comedian Justin Long gets the movie quiz treatment. Musically, I'll have much to share. The opening movement of the Mendelssohn Octet, played by a string orchestra. A suite from the Lerner and Lowe musical, Paint Your Wagon. And not one, but two Nocturnes Numbers 13 by John Field and Frédéric Chopin. 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

0: 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We heard the G major fugue by the German composer Dietrich Buxtehude, played by the American pianist Alan Feinberg.
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0: A concerto in C for seven trumpets and timpani with a trumpet ensemble led by trumpeter David Bilger, Philadelphia Orchestra's principal trumpeter since 1995, and we also heard from timpanist Ben Harms. Richard Kapp provided direction, and that has opened this hour of WCLV's Midday. It is the birthday of Sir Edward Elgar today, one of the most important composers to come out of England, and we'll hear some of his music momentarily right after these words. Support for WCLV comes from our members and from...
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0: Sir Edward Elgar was born on this day in 1857. He lived until 1934 and was probably the most important English composer of his generation. We're going to hear music that he wrote twice. Originally themes when he was a teenager, and again as an adult in 1908, he took some of those themes and arranged them into two suites called the Wand of Youth. We're going to hear the second Wand of Youth suite, Opus 1B, March, The Little Bells, Moths and Butterflies, Fountain Dance, The Tame Bear, and The Wild Bears, played by the Indianapolis Symphony Orchestra, conducted by Raymond Lepard.

The Wand of Youth, Suite No. 2, Opus 1B by Sir Edward Elgar. Raymond Leppard conducted the Indianapolis Symphony Orchestra. Elgar's birthday today, born on this day in 1857. He did not spring out of nowhere. There was a solid foundation of music in England from which Elgar achieved his greatness, and we'll hear some of that music now. This is by Sir Charles Hubert Parry, who was 9 years older than Elgar, born in 1848. This is the finale from his Symphony No. 3, the English Symphony.

0: The finale, Moderato from the Symphony No. 3 in C, the English Symphony, as it's called, by Sir Charles Hubert Parry. Matthias Bamert conducted the London Philharmonic. Here on WCLV, it's just 20 minutes before 11 o'clock. At 10 minutes before the hour, we return to music of Elgar, who celebrates his birthday today, or rather, we celebrate it for him, born on this day in 1857. But right now, we've got these words to consider.
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0: And here's music of Johannes Brahms from his piano quintet in F minor, Opus 34. We've got the Scherzo, played by Vladimir Ashkenazy, pianist, and the Cleveland Orchestra String Quartet.

0: The scherzo from the piano quintet in F minor, opus 34 by Johannes Brahms. Vladimir Ashkenazy was the pianist performing here with the Cleveland Orchestra String Quartet. Coming up on 10 minutes before 11 o'clock, we'll have music of Elgar to note his birthday today. But right now, consider these words. 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
0: And it's 10 minutes before 11 o'clock. We have music of Sir Edward Elgar on his birthday today, born on the 3rd of June in 1857. This is his last major composition, the Cello Concerto in E minor, opus 85, which he composed in 1919. Shekhu Kane Mason is the cellist performing with the London Symphony Orchestra, conducted by Sir Simon Rattle.

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0: The Cello Concerto in E Minor, Opus 85, by Sir Edward Elgar, whose birthday we celebrate today. Written in 1919, it was one of his very last important compositions. He spent the last decade of his life, and a little more, in recording his entire catalog of works for EMI. Actually, his master's voice was the label back then. They are available, the electrical recordings, on CD, and you can enjoy Elgar's own artistry, should you choose. In this instance, the artistry belonged to cellist Sheku Kane Mason and the London Symphony Orchestra, conducted by Sir Simon Rattle. It's 11:19, and we'll be back with more music on WCLV.
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0: During the month of June, we're celebrating Bohuslav Martinů, Czech composer who lived from 1890 to 1959, and featuring a new recording on Deutsche Grammophon of the complete symphonies of Martinů with the Bamberg Symphony Orchestra, conducted by Jakub Hruša. And we are going to hear music from that set. This is the March and Finale from the Symphony No. 2, from 1943, here on WCLV.

0: Jakob Hruša conducting the Bamberg Symphony Orchestra in the March and finale from the Symphony No. 2 by Bohuslav Martinů. Interesting work that had its genesis in a commission by the Czech community in Cleveland and was premiered by the Cleveland Orchestra in October of 1943 under the direction of Erich Leinsdorf. That's from a set of the complete symphonies of Bohuslav Martinů, which we're featuring all this month on WCLV. Music by Czech composers, we'll hear from Josef Suk in just a few seconds, so stay tuned to WCLV.
1: 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The North Coast Men's Chorus will present its next concert titled We Belong. There will be two performances, Saturday evening, June 13th, and Sunday afternoon, June 14th, at the Maltz Performing Arts Center. 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
0: Josef Suk, Czech composer who was Antonín Dvořák's favorite pupil and who later became Dvořák's son-in-law, is the composer of the work we're going to hear next, the Piano Trio in C minor, Opus 2, played here by the Neve Trio on WCLV.

0: The piano trio in C minor, Opus 2, sometimes known as the Little Trio, by Joseph Suk, who wrote that music in 1889. He was just 15 years old when he composed that. We heard a performance by the Neve Trio. We're listening to Czech music during this portion of WCLV's Midday, and we have something by Smetana coming up in just a few seconds. 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
0: We have an overture to one of Bedřich Smetana's operas from 1874. It's The Two Widows, and here is the overture to that work, played by the Cleveland Orchestra, conducted by Christoph von Dohnányi.

0: The Overture to the Opera The Two Widows by Bedřich Smetana with the Cleveland Orchestra conducted by Christoph von Dohnányi, heard here on WCLV.
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We have music next by Leonard Bernstein. This is the Paris Waltz from Candide on WCLV.

0: From Candide by Leonard Bernstein, we heard the Paris Waltz, played by the Hollywood Bowl Orchestra, conducted by John Malcheri. On WCLB, it is now a minute before 12 noon. At a minute past noon, BBC News, and then we'll have today's lunchtime with the Cleveland Orchestra. We have a Beethoven mini-festival today on Lunchtime with the Cleveland Orchestra. The program gets underway with the Leonora Overture No. 3, conducted by Christoph von Dohnányi, and continues with the Piano Concerto No. 3 in C minor, played by Emil Gilels and led by George Sell. This is Mark Sotola, and I hope you can join me today at 12:06 p.m. on WCLV, IdeaStream Public Media.
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0: Bianto has sacked the head of the body in charge of his large-scale free meal program. A spokesman said Dadan Hindiyana had been replaced as part of a leadership change at the National Nutrition Agency. The billion-dollar scheme was the flagship policy of the president's 2024 election campaign. The agency apologized last year after an outbreak of food poisoning. BBC News.
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2: 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We'll hear the Piano Concerto No. 3 with Emil Gilels, and we'll open proceedings with a performance by the Cleveland Orchestra conducted by Christoph von Dohnányi, the Leonora Overture No. 3, Opus 72A, by Beethoven, here on WCLV.

0: On Lunchtime with the Cleveland Orchestra, we've heard the Leonora Overture No. 3, Opus 72A, written in 1806 by Beethoven and played here by the Cleveland Orchestra, conducted by Christoph von Dohnányi. It's an all-Beethoven program on today's Lunchtime with the Cleveland Orchestra. Beethoven's Third Piano Concerto comes up in just a few seconds. 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
0: Toward the end of his tenure with the Cleveland Orchestra, George Sell recorded the 5 piano concertos of Beethoven with Emil Gilels, piano soloist, and we're going to sample one of those now on Lunchtime with the Cleveland Orchestra, the piano concerto No. 3 in C minor, opus 37. Emil Gilels is the pianist, and the Cleveland Orchestra is conducted by George Sell in a 1968 recording.

0: The Piano Concerto No. 3 in C minor, Opus 37 by Beethoven, with Emil Gilel as pianist and the Cleveland Orchestra conducted by George Sell. That's it for today's Lunchtime with the Cleveland Orchestra. Join us tomorrow at 12:06 p.m. and we'll take another dive into the Cleveland Orchestra's recorded archives of great music over the decades. I'm Mark Satola. Thanks for listening.
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3: 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Apollo's Fire is returning to Irish repertoire with an all-new program this June in Echoes of Ireland. From heartbreaking laments and ballads to joyous dances, the artists on fiddles, cello, Celtic harp, lute, and vocals bring to life the legends of Ireland. Performances run June 16th through the 21st in Avon Lake, Bath, and Kirtland at Holden Arboretum. The Akron Symphonic Winds have multiple summer concerts coming up. The first one is a picnic concert at The Grove in Mayfield Village on Wednesday, June 24th at 6:30 p.m. To find out more about these events and others, visit WCLV's online arts calendar at wclv.org.
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2: And good afternoon, it's 1 o'clock here at WCLV. I'm John Mills, and it is now time for our Big Work at 1. Today, throughout the day, we are celebrating the birthday of the English composer Sir Edward Elgar, born on this date in 1857, considered one of the most important English composers of the late 19th and early 20th centuries. Today's Big Work at One is one of his best-known works, his 1899 Enigma Variations. We will hear it in a 1962 recording with the Philharmonia Orchestra led by Sir John Barbaroli. Elgar's Enigma Variations, our Big Work at One, here on WCLV.

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0: One of the best-known works of Sir Edward Elgar, his Enigma Variations. In a 1962 recording with the Philharmonia Orchestra led by Sir John Barbaroli, Sir Edward Elgar dedicated that to, quote, my friends pictured within. Sir Edward Elgar, the English composer, was born on today's date in 1857, and his Enigma Variations was our big work at one. Hope you enjoyed it, and I hope you'll tune in tomorrow for another big work at one. Still ahead in this hour, some chamber music of Johann Nepomuk Hummel. 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
0: Next on WCLV, we have music of Johann Nepomuk Hummel. He was a friend and contemporary of Beethoven and a student of Mozart, Salieri, and Joseph Haydn. This is Hummel's String Quartet No. 2, dates from about 1804. We will hear it performed by the Delmay String Quartet.

0: The Delmay String Quartet performing music of Johann Nepomuk Hummel. We heard his string quartet number 2 here on WCLV. Well, thanks for tuning in for classical music here on WCLV. Coming up in the 2 o'clock hour, we have a performance of Grieg's Piano Concerto, a couple of works to mark the anniversary of the coronation of Queen Elizabeth II. We have some chamber music of Schubert, and in just a moment, a pair of tarantellas by violin virtuosos. I'm John Mills. That and more is still ahead here on WCLV, where support comes from our members and from
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3: 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Yefim Bronfman solos in the Piano Concerto No. 3, and then Rachmaninoff's Symphonic Dances. 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

Violinist Itzhak Perlman, in a 1995 recording with the Abbey Road Ensemble, led by Lawrence Foster, a flashy piece by Pablo de Sarasate, his Introduction and Tarantella. Here's another work on that same dance from another 19th century violin virtuoso. This is by Henrik Wieniawski, his Scherzo Tarantelle. It's for violin and piano. Shannon Lee is joined by pianist Pamela Mia Paul.

violinist Shannon Lee and pianist Pamela Mia Paul. From the Polish violin virtuoso Henryk Wieniawski, we heard the Scherzo Tarantelle, pair of tarantellas to open the 2 o'clock hour here on WCLV. Well, good afternoon. I'm John Mills. Thanks for tuning in. Lovely weather again today. Sunny high of 70. Tonight, mostly clear, low of 55. Tomorrow, sunny high of 73. Tomorrow night, mostly clear, low of 60. Thursday, touch warmer, sunny high of 82. At last check here at the Idea Center at Playhouse Square, we showed fair skies and 64 degrees, fair and 72 in Akron. Let's continue here on WCLV with chamber music of Schubert. He was 15 years old when he wrote this piano trio. We hear it performed by the Kallikstein-Laredo-Robinson Trio.

0: pianist Joseph Kallikstein, violinist Jamie Laredo, and cellist Sharon Robinson. That was the Piano Trio in B-flat by Franz Schubert, heard here on WCLV. Coming up, we will mark the coronation of Queen Elizabeth II.
1: 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Rabbit Run Theater in Madison is presenting the following productions. Mark Holman's Urinetown, the musical, winner of 3 Tony Awards, it runs through June 13th. Stepping Out, a comedy by Richard Harris about a group of amateur dancers, it runs June 19th through July 3rd. Tickets to the Borderlight Theater Festival are now on sale. It runs July 8th through the 11th. To find out more about these events and others, visit WCLV's online arts calendar at wclv.org.
0: Queen Elizabeth II acceded to the throne in February of 1952 upon the death of her father. But on today's date in 1943 at Westminster Abbey, the formal coronation was held. For the occasion, English composer Sir William Walton wrote a coronation march. We will hear that march next. It's called Orb and Scepter. Andre Previn leads the Royal Philharmonic.

Composed for the coronation of Queen Elizabeth II and heard for the first time on today's date in 1953. That was Sir William Walton's coronation march called Orb and Scepter. The Royal Philharmonic were led by Andre Previn. Queen Elizabeth II, her coronation was on today's date in 1953. Though she acceded the throne at the age of 25 when her father, George VI, died in February of 1952. For his coronation, William Walton wrote another coronation march. For King George VI, this is Crown Imperial.

0: Composed for the coronation of King George VI in 1937, that was Sir William Walton's coronation march, Crown Imperial. Andre Previn led the Royal Philharmonic. Music of Bach is coming up next.
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0: Coming up in about 8 minutes or so, we will have a performance of Edvard Grieg's Piano Concerto. Taking us there is music of Bach. From Bach's Sonata No. 1 for solo violin, we will have the Fugue, arranged and performed by Jason Viau.

0: Guitarist Jason Viau performing his own arrangement of the fugue from the Sonata No. 1 for solo violin by Johann Sebastian Bach. 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
0: Taking us into the 3 o'clock hour here on WCLV is music of the Norwegian composer Edvard Grieg. Today we have a performance of his very famous A minor piano concerto. Antonio Pompobaldi is at the piano. Domenico Boyajian leads the Ohio Philharmonic. Music of Grieg here on WCLV.

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0: Recorded live in 2012, we heard pianist Antonio Pompobaldi with the Ohio Philharmonic led by Domenico Boyajian. Edvard Grieg's Piano Concerto in A Minor here on WCLV. Well, thanks for tuning in for classical music at 16 minutes past 3 o'clock, still ahead in this hour. Film music of John Williams, another piece referencing Queen Elizabeth II, whose coronation was on this date in 1953. But coming up next, we will hear from the ensemble, the Gesualdo Six.
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0: Switching gears, we have music from the middle of the 16th century. 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Here is the Gesualdo Six.

0: Music from the middle of the 16th century, citing the text, Ad te clamamus. It's music of Christopher Tai, and we heard it performed by the Gesualdo Six. 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
0: Although she acceded to the throne in 1952, the coronation of Queen Elizabeth II was on today's date in 1953. Before she became queen, she was the focus of one of the movements of the Three Elizabeths Suite by Eric Coates. The three movements are Elizabeth I, Halcyon Days, Elizabeth the Queen Mother, and finally, the future Queen Elizabeth II, called the Youth of Britain March. Malcolm Numbaro leads Sinfonia Viva. This is the Three Elizabeths Suite of Eric Coates.

0: Sinfonia Viva, led by Malcolm Nabarro, performing Eric Coates' The Three Elizabeths Suite, the three movements based on three British Elizabeths, Elizabeth I, Halcyon Days, Elizabeth the Queen Mother, and finally Elizabeth II, the Youth of Britain March. Coates wrote that before she became Queen Elizabeth, and Queen Elizabeth II's coronation was today's date in 1953. Well, it's just about 3:46 here at WCLV. Coming up at the top of the hour, we have Composer's Datebook and then the Drive Time Show with Bill O'Connell. Coming up next, we have piano music of Franz Liszt.
1: 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Yefim Bronfman solos in the Piano Concerto No. 3, and then Rachmaninoff's Symphonic Dances. 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
0: Here's one of the transcendental etudes of Franz Liszt. This is No. 4, called Mazeppa. The pianist is Daniel Trifonov.

one of a couple of pieces Franz Liszt wrote about the hero Mazeppa. That was his Transcendental Etude No. 4, Liszt's that is, and the pianist was Daniel Trifonov. Well, coming up in the first hour of the Drive Time program, Justin Long is the subject of the movie quiz. We have music of Fernando Sor, and we mark the birthday of Sir Edward Elgar. Let's wrap up this hour with some film music of John Williams. From his score to the 2004 film The Terminal, this is called Victor's Tale.

0: That's music by John Williams for the 2004 Steven Spielberg film, kind of offbeat movie called The Terminal. That was Victor's Tale. Clarinetist Susan Joseph with the Folkland Philharmonic, Stefan Frass conducting, and taking us to the top of the hour. Composer's Datebook is just ahead, and the Drive Time Show. 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
3: This is the Composer's Datebook for June 2nd. I'm John Burge. When you listen to classical music like Bach or Mozart, you're taking a trip in a time machine. Or, as Shirley MacLaine might have put it, classical music is the soundtrack of your previous lives. American composer Sebastian Currier goes even further and says, "It's only a little bit of an exaggeration to say that music is made of nothing but time. Well, and air, too. Melodic or rhythmic gestures are made of a series of events moving forward in time. The rest is air. A musician bows a string, blows air in a cylinder, strikes a metal object, and a series of sound waves takes that information to our ears. It's always been fascinating to me that an art form that is so penetrating is made of such ephemeral stuff." So, no surprise, Currier gave the title Time Machines to his work for violin and orchestra that premiered in New York City on today's date in 2011. The German violinist Anna-Sophie Mutter was the soloist, performing with the New York Philharmonic led by Alan Gilbert, and they made a live recording of the new work.

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1: Bill O'Connell here at 2 minutes past four. We'll begin music on the Drive Time Show with a march by our birthday, famous birthday composer. First, the forecast, mostly clear tonight, lows around 55, sunny Wednesday, high near 74, mostly clear Wednesday night, lows around 60, Thursday sunny with a high near 82. Forecast kind of boring and unchangeable, but very pleasant, you have to admit. Fair skies, 65 in downtown Cleveland, northeast winds at 12, partly cloudy skies, 74 at Akron Canton, 69 at Cleveland Hopkins, Lorain Illyria Fair, and 71 degrees.

0: James Judd and the New Zealand Symphony leading off Drive Time today with the Pomp and Circumstance March No. 5 by Sir Edward Elgar, the renowned English composer born on this date in 1857. We have coming up music for two guitars next on the Drive Time show, but first, check of traffic. Just one slowdown of note caused by an accident. The left lane is blocked in Solon, 422 eastbound at Route 91, Somme Center Road. 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
2: Composer Erlen Wallen says, quote, "It is a human instinct to be free, just as it is for the river to rush headlong to the sea." 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
0: Movie quiz coming up. We'll be honoring on his 48th birthday an actor named Justin Long. You've probably seen him in films. I haven't seen him in as many films as I might have because I'm not that much into horror films, and he's big in horror films. In fact, he's known as a Scream King. A Scream King. Anyway, we'll have one of his movies on the movie quiz. But meanwhile, it's music for two guitars by Fernando Sor. I think it was Frédéric Chopin, of all people, who said the only thing more beautiful than a guitar is two guitars. So brace yourself. We're going to hear a piece written in 1828 by Spanish composer Fernando Sor called L'Encouragement. It's a fantasy for two guitars in three movements, cantabile, theme and variations, and a waltz. And to play it, Duo Amaral.

Well, there's a piece that just wants to charm and entertain. The suite for two guitars, or fantasy, by Fernando Sor called L'Encouragement. We heard the final waltz there from that 1828 composition, played by Duo Amaral, Jorge Amaral and Mia Pomerantz Amaral. It's 4:26, time for the movie quiz. No prize today, we're playing for fun. And the subject of the movie quiz is American actor and comedian Justin Long, who is 48 years old today, known for his film roles, particularly in comedy and horror. In fact, he's come to be recognized as a Scream King. He notably appeared in the films Galaxy Quest, Jeepers Creepers, Dodgeball, Herbie Fully Loaded, Idiocracy, Dreamland, Drag Me to Hell. Well, that's one I missed. He's just not that into you in 2009. Best Man Down, Tusk, and Weapons in 2025. He's also known for his TV appearances. He was nominated for a Children's and Family Emmy Award. Justin Long was billed right after Bruce Willis in a 2007 American action thriller directed by Len Wiseman. It's the fourth installment in a pretty famous film franchise. John McClane, played by Willis, is forced to team up with a young computer hacker, Matt Farrell, played by Long, to stop a master cyber terrorist called Thomas Gabriel, who wants to shut down the entire nation's computer infrastructure in a mass cyber attack. Justin Long got the part of the hacker while Apple was about to start its Get a Mac campaign, in which Mr. Long appeared with John Hodgman in TV commercials for Apple's Get a Mac. That was from 2006 to 2009. So the 2007 film is a kind of shining example of pretty subtle Hollywood product placement. No music from the film, but I have Stephen Foster's Hard Times Come Again No More, which shares a word with our mystery movie. Here's the music. What's the movie?

0: American baritone Lucas Meacham, accompanied there by his wife, Irina Meacham, in Stephen Foster's 1854 song, Hard Times Come Again No More. That song title shares a word with our mystery movie, which had as its as one of its stars, Justin Long. Justin Long, born 48 years ago today. And he was the hacker, very good hacker, but sort of a pacifist, was dragged into all the mayhem with Bruce Willis's John McClane. In the fourth film in the Die Hard franchise, it's called Live Free or Die Hard, came out in 2007. Live Free or Die Hard, the answer to the movie quiz today. Of course, the film's name references New Hampshire's state motto, which is Live Free or Die. Pretty clever title. That's the movie quiz today. We have another movie quiz almost like it tomorrow at this time here on WCLV. And who are we talking about tomorrow? Oh, that's right, Paulette Goddard, classic Hollywood actress. And one of her films will be the answer to the movie quiz tomorrow. 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

0: Music by Prokofiev, the slow movement from his 1943 flute sonata. Brandon Patrick George was the flutist there with Jacob Greenberg, piano. It's a Drive Time show at 4:38, and coming up, we'll hear the first movement of the famous Octet for Strings by Felix Mendelssohn, played by a string orchestra. 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
0: Checking traffic, we have three slowdowns of note. An accident blocking the left lane in Akron, Route 8 southbound before Perkins Street. Stop-and-go traffic back to Howe. There's an accident blocking the right lane in Willoughby Hills, 90 eastbound before 271. Stop-and-go traffic back to Bishop Road. An accident has the left lane blocked in Solon, 422 eastbound at Route 91, Somm Center Road. And look out for an accident in Medina, 271 southbound before Ohio 94. Charles Rosencrantz leads the strings of the Royal Philharmonic in the opening movement of the Octet by Felix Mendelssohn.

the opening allegro from the Octet for Strings by Felix Mendelssohn from 1825, the composer just 16 years old. And that work as a whole is taken as the most amazing masterpiece by a teenage composer. The Royal Philharmonic, led by Charles Rosencrantz in that arrangement for string orchestra. News coming up at 5, and then in the second hour of Drive Time, the finale from the famous Violin Concerto No. 1 by Max Bruch. We'll hear the suite from a Broadway show from 1951 by Lerner and Lowe, and symphonic music by Georges Bizet. All coming up. Stay tuned.

0: Great Telarc recording there by the Empire Brass and organist Michael Murray of the Triumphal March, Now Thank We All Our God, written in 1908 by German composer Siegfried Karg Ellert. The news is next.
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0: It's 5 o'clock and time for this hour's top story from the Associated Press. Democrats and Republicans say President Donald Trump's pick for Director of National Intelligence seems unqualified. Democrats say Federal Housing Finance Director Bill Pulte lacks national security experience. Republican Senators Tom Tillis of North Carolina, Bill Cassidy of Louisiana, and John Cornyn of Texas are leaving the chamber after this year's elections and say Mr. Pulte lacks qualifications to be DNI. The Republican president says Mr. Pulte will remain director of the Federal Housing Finance Agency and chair of mortgage giants Fannie Mae and Freddie Mac while filling in for Tulsi Gabbard, who resigned last month. Democratic Senator Elizabeth Warren says Mr. Pulte has abused his authority as housing finance director. For more on this story and other news, tune to our sister station 89.7. WKSU IdeaStream with news on the hour. Mostly clear tonight, lows around 55, 52 inland. Wednesday sunny, a high near 74, 79 inland. Wednesday night, mostly clear, lows around 60, down to 54 inland. Thursday sunny with a high near 82. Fair and 64 in downtown Cleveland with north winds at 7. Partly cloudy, 73 at Akron Canton. Cleveland Hopkins, mostly cloudy, 71. Lorain Elyria, fair skies and 72 degrees. Bill O'Connell here. It's the second hour of Drive Time. Coming up, music from a Broadway show by Lerner and Lowe. But first, the finale from the Violin Concerto No. 1 by Max Bruch with soloist Rachel Barton Pine.

0: Rachel Barton Pine with the BBC Symphony led by Andrew Litton, and the finale from Max Bruch's Violin Concerto No. 1 of 1868. That's on her V disc with the Elgar Violin Concerto, and that's a terrific recording. Both concertos done very well. Let's check traffic. We're down to two problems, but one of them's a closure due to an accident in Richfield, 271 southbound between 77 and Ohio 94. Accident cleared in Akron, Route 8 southbound before Perkins Street, but there's still stop and go back to Graham Road.
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2: 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I'm Steve Seal. 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

0: Composer Frederick Lowe and the wordsmith Alan J. Lerner in 1951 gave us the show Paint Your Wagon. That was a suite from the show, arranged and conducted by Eric Kunzel with the Cincinnati Pops. 522, almost 523 on WCLV Drive Time. And coming up, the second movement, Adagio, from Bizet's Symphony No. 1. 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
1: 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I'm Jacqueline Gerber, your host for In Tribute to A. Grace Lee Mims on WCLV, IdeaStream Public Media, this Wednesday night from 10 to 11.
0: WCLV takes you there for the Cleveland Orchestra on the radio, Sunday at 4 p.m. Guest conductor Aileen Chan leads an all-Rachmaninoff program. Yefim Bronfman solos in the Piano Concerto No. 3, and then Rachmaninoff's Symphonic Dances. The Cleveland Orchestra on the radio, Sunday at 4 on WCLV, IdeaStream Public Media. Now, the Adagio movement from the Symphony No. 1 of 1855 by Georges Bizet. We'll hear a recording by the San Francisco Ballet Orchestra, Martin West conducting.

Georges Bizet, just about 18 years old when he wrote his Symphony No. 1 as a student, and it lay in among his papers and was lost for a long time. And it was rediscovered in the 20th century and had its first full performance in the 1930s. We heard the San Francisco Ballet Orchestra, led by Martin West, perform the second movement, Adagio, from the Bizet Symphony in C Major. It's 5:35, time for a look at this hour's top story from the Associated Press. Acting Attorney General Todd Blanche says the Trump administration is scrapping plans to create a $1.8 billion fund meant to compensate allies of the Republican president after widespread political backlash and setbacks in the courts. Quote, "We are not moving forward with the fund, period," Mr. Blanche said. The acting AG's comments during a House committee hearing came in response to mounting pressure from Republicans for reassurances that the Justice Department's plans were off the table before they would move forward with legislation funding President Trump's immigration enforcement agencies. For more on this story and other news, tune to our sister station, 89.7 WKSU Idea Stream, with news on the hour. Weather forecast, clear tonight, lows around 55, 52 inland. Wednesday, sunny, a high near 74, 79 inland. Wednesday night, mostly clear, lows around 60, 54 inland. Then Thursday, sunny skies and a high near 82. Fair and 64 in downtown Cleveland. Winds from the north at 7 miles an hour. Akron-Canton, partly cloudy, 73. Cleveland-Hopkins, mostly cloudy, 71. Lorain-Elyria, fair skies and 72 degrees. We'll spend some minutes with piano music by John Field and Frédéric Chopin. In fact, John Field, the inventor of the nocturne, the piano nocturne, and then Frédéric Chopin, the perfecter, I guess, of the piano nocturne. And we'll hear each of the composers' Nocturne No. 13. John Field's offering bears the nickname Reverie Nocturne. It was written in 1821, and here it is, played by Elizabeth Joy Rowe.

0: Elizabeth Joy Rowe, the pianist, performing the Nocturne No. 13 by Irish composer John Field, the inventor of the nocturne. The Reverie Nocturne came out in 1821. Frédéric Chopin's 13th Nocturne came out exactly 20 years later, and we'll hear it played by Jenny Lynn in just a few moments. Support for WCLV comes from our members and from
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0: That's the Nocturne number 13 in dramatic C minor by Frédéric Chopin. It came out in 1841. It was played by Jenny Lind, and that contrasts very nicely with the Nocturne number 13 in C major by John Field from 20 years earlier. John Field's Nocturne in sunny C major and Frédéric Chopin's in dark and brooding C minor. Two nocturnes by the inventor of and perfecter of the nocturne. We have orchestral music by the Czech composer Janek Fibich. That's coming up next to conclude the Drive Time show. But first, these words.
1: Composer Erlen Wallen says, quote, "It is a human instinct to be free, just as it is for the river to rush headlong to the sea." She wrote this music with freedom in mind, marking the anniversary of the abolition of the slave trade. Mighty River by Erlen Wallen on the next performance today from APM.
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3: On tomorrow's Lunchtime with the Cleveland Orchestra, we travel back to the early days of psychedelia to take an opium-fueled trip with Hector Berlioz and his hallucinatory Symphonie Fantastique in a 2018 recording by the Cleveland Orchestra under Franz Welser Most's leadership. 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
0: BBC News is coming up at 6 o'clock, and then Dinner Classics will lead off tonight with the Flemish dances of Belgian composer Jan Bloks. We'll hear film music by Charles Wildman, the Swedish Rhapsody from Gypsy Fury, and we'll hear a cue from The Overlanders, a score written in 1946 by John Ireland, and we'll hear Maria João Pires playing one of the impromptus of Franz Schubert, all coming up tonight on Dinner Classics. Here's the scherzo from the Symphony No. 2 by Zdeněk Fibich.

0: That's some fun there. The Scherzo Third Movement from the Symphony No. 2 of 1893 by Czech composer Zdeněk Fibich. We heard the Detroit Symphony, led by Nema Järvi. Coming up, BBC News, and then Dinner Classics, leading off with Flemish Dances by Jan Bloks. Stay tuned.
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3: BBC News with Roisin Hasty. President Trump has signed an executive order setting up a voluntary scheme for tech firms to share their AI models with government ahead of their release. It calls for government agencies to work with players across the industry to vet new AI models. Here's Lily Jamali.
4: The executive order is considered a downsized version of a previous one that President Trump had been due to sign in recent weeks. Both versions aim to deal with rising concerns about cybersecurity threats brought on by increasingly sophisticated AI models. An earlier draft of President Trump's executive order called for a voluntary government review lasting up to 90 days, too long for industry allies who reportedly pushed to scuttle it. The AI directive signed on Tuesday calls for less scrutiny. Departments including the Treasury and Defense will now be able to test models with developers for up to 30 days before release.
3: Microsoft has unveiled a new quantum computing chip. It says Myrana 2 is 1,000 times more reliable than its predecessor and will help it create commercially useful quantum machines by 2029. Microsoft is in a race with other firms to develop quantum technology, which has the potential to solve problems that conventional computers can't handle. Our technology editor Zoe Kleinman reports.
5: The aim is that one day quantum computers will help solve big problems such as how to get rid of microplastics and come up with formulas for new fertilisers to help farmers grow more food. It's a multi-million pound industry already, although nobody has a powerful model yet. Microsoft says Majorana 2 brings it closer to having a scalable working machine in 2029. This would currently make the tech giant a world leader in the quantum space, unless another company beats them to it.
3: The U.S. Secretary of State Marco Rubio has told Congress that the Trump administration will re-engage with the Global Vaccine Alliance amid the Ebola outbreak in Central Africa. The alliance, known as Gavi, helps developing countries purchase and administer vaccines. The White House had blocked $600 million in funding because of concerns expressed by Health Secretary Robert Kennedy Jr., a known vaccine critic. Marco Rubio has told Congress that Venezuela needs a government that is chosen through free and fair elections. But he said conditions for these to be held still had to be created and that the stabilization process, as he put it, was continuing.
6: In order for it to be a long-term and investable place that can attract the kind of capital and interest and normalize the way their economy works, they will need to have a government that is legitimately in place through elections. But you have to create the conditions for that. Those conditions include free and open media. We've seen independent journalism operating again in Venezuela. That's been a positive. You need to give space and time for political parties to organize and prepare them, position themselves to participate in those elections.
3: The U.S. military ousted Nicolas Maduro in January. World news from the BBC. Diplomats from Israel and Lebanon have been meeting in Washington for a fourth round of talks as Israeli forces continue to carry out strikes in southern Lebanon. Israel says the attacks are in response to ceasefire violations by Hezbollah. The UN Refugee Agency has warned that a fall in humanitarian funding could significantly worsen conditions for more than a million Rohingya refugees in Bangladesh. A spokesman for the agency said generous support had been critical in meeting the basic needs of the refugees who fled violence from neighbouring Myanmar over the years. Ambrosan Etirajan has more details.
7: Agencies say life in the Rohingya camps in Bangladesh's Cox's Bazar area remains bleak. Overcrowded and fragile, the settlements face constant threats from extreme weather, disease and insecurity. Last month, the UN launched an appeal for $710 million to fund food, shelter, healthcare, education and protection services for the displaced Rohingya population this year. However, the appeal still remains only about 60% funded.
3: There's been an angry protest in the English city of Southampton over the police treatment of a student who was murdered last year. Henry Novak was handcuffed and arrested as he lay dying after being stabbed, despite telling officers he couldn't breathe. His killer, a Sikh man, had falsely accused Novak of racism. The Trump administration is dismantling a network of hundreds of deep-sea scientific instruments in the Atlantic and the Pacific Oceans critical to climate research. The Ocean Observatory's initiative, worth more than $360 million, was put in place a decade ago to monitor coastal environments, marine ecosystems, and powerful currents that affect climate change. Scientists say the move reflects a lack of understanding of scientific value, and a lot of expertise and data could be lost. BBC News.
0: Mostly clear skies tonight. Lows around 55, 52 inland. Wednesday sunny, a high near 74, 79 inland. Mostly clear Wednesday night, lows around 60, 54 inland. Then Thursday, sunny skies and a high near 82. Fair and 66 in downtown Cleveland, north winds at 5. Akron, Canton, and Cleveland Hopkins, mostly cloudy skies and 72 degrees. Lorraine, Elyria, fair and 73. 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
8: 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The Cleveland Orchestra Summer Choral Institute, Considering Matthew Shepard, June 26th at Severance Music Center. 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
0: Dinner Classics now on WCLV. Bill O'Connell here checking the menu tonight. Well, we'll have film music from an Austrian composer and an English composer. And we'll hear piano music by the Austrian Franz Schubert. But let's begin with music from Belgium and the Flemish dances by Jan Bloks. This music came out in 1884, and it's played by the Brussels Philharmonic, Alexander Rochbari conducting. The Flemish Dances of Jan Bloks open Dinner Classics tonight on WCLV.

0: Alexander Rochbari led the Brussels Philharmonic in the Flemish Dances of 1884 by Jan Bloks, the Belgian composer. That's from a Marco Polo album of Flemish romantic music. Coming up, movie music from an Austrian composer and from an English composer. Then later on, we'll hear one of the Impromptus by Franz Schubert. All coming up tonight on Dinner Classics. 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
2: 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I'm Steve Seal. 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
0: Next, we have a relic of the time in the 40s and 50s when faux Rachmaninoff was all the rage in movie scores. This is a piece by Charles Wildman called The Swedish Rhapsody, written for the 1951 film Gypsy Fury. The pianist, the Cuban-American artist Santiago Rodriguez, with William Hudson and the Fairfax Symphony Orchestra.

0: Santiago Rodriguez piano, the Fairfax Symphony led by William Hudson, and we heard the Swedish Rhapsody from Gypsy Fury, a 1951 film featuring music by Charles Wildman, the Austrian composer. His real name, by the way, was Willy Mattes. That music from an Elan album recorded in 1995 called Piano in Hollywood. After the arts calendar, we have music by John Ireland for the movies. The movie in particular, the 1946 film The Overlanders. Stay tuned.
1: 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And we open the hour with the slow waltz from Léo Delibes' ballet, Sylvia. I'm John Mills. 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
2: 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Apollo's Fire is returning to Irish repertoire with an all-new program this June in Echoes of Ireland. From heartbreaking laments and ballads to joyous dances, the artists on fiddles, cello, Celtic harp, lute, and vocals bring to life the legends of Ireland. Performances run June 16th through the 21st in Avon Lake, Bath, and Kirtland at Holden Arboretum. The Akron Symphonic Winds have multiple summer concerts coming up. The first one is a picnic concert at The Grove in Mayfield Village on Wednesday, June 24th at 6:30 p.m. To find out more about these events and others, visit WCLV's online arts calendar at wclv.org.

0: That wild scherzo written for the movie The Overlanders in 1946 by John Ireland, the English composer. The film was set in Australia, and that cue is called the Brumbies. Now, a Brumby is a wild horse in Australia, and that scherzo we heard accompanies a stampede of wild horses. Coming up, piano music by Franz Schubert here on Dinner Classics. 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
0: Next, we have one of the many marvelous pieces that Franz Schubert wrote in the last year of his life, 1828. This piece, sometimes called the Impromptu No. 9, it's also known as the first of three piano pieces. Here is pianist Maria João Pires.

0: That was Maria João Pires, the Portuguese pianist, playing the impromptu number 9, or the first of the three piano pieces of Franz Schubert from 1828. That's from her Deutsche Grammophon album called Le Voyage Magnifique, came out in 1997. We heard some movie music earlier this hour, and we'll conclude with some movie music from the Star Wars films by John Williams right after this.
1: Composer Erlen Wallen says, quote, "It is a human instinct to be free, just as it is for the river to rush headlong to the sea." She wrote this music with freedom in mind, marking the anniversary of the abolition of the slave trade. 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

0: John Williams and the Berlin Philharmonic with music from Solo, a Star Wars story, the 2018 film that Q called The Adventures of Han. John Williams conducting his own music to conclude Dinner Classics tonight. We heard more vintage film music earlier this hour. Swedish Rhapsody from Gypsy Fury from 1951 by Charles Wildman and The Brumbies from The Overlanders by John Ireland. We opened our music tonight with the Flemish dances of Jan Blokhs, and we also heard the Impromptu No. 9 by Schubert here on Dinner Classics. 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
2: 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I'm John Mills, and later in this hour, we mark the birthday of Sir Edward Elgar with a performance of his Symphony No. 1. We open with a short work by Léo Delibes. From his 1876 ballet Sylvia, this is the Valse Lente, or Slow Waltz, from Act 1. The San Francisco Ballet Orchestra, led here by Martin West.

0: The San Francisco Ballet Orchestra, led by Martin West. From Léo Delibes' 1876 ballet Sylvia, we heard the slow waltz from Act 1, the Valse Lente. This is Symphony at 7 on WCLV. 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
0: Tonight on Symphony at 7 on WCLV, we are marking the birthday of the English composer Sir Edward Elgar. He was born on today's date in 1857. He is regarded as one of the most, if not the most important British composer of the late 19th and early 20th centuries. He was already a well-established composer when he wrote his Symphony No. 1. He was about 51 years old when he completed it, and at that time he was considered England's greatest living composer. It was also known that Elgar had a symphony in the works for about 10 years. So, when England's greatest composer premieres their first symphony, it is quite the occasion, and the work was an immediate and phenomenal success. Here is Elgar's Symphony No. 1, performed by the Berlin State Orchestra. Daniel Barenboim conducts here on Symphony at 7.

0: The Berlin State Orchestra, led by Daniel Barenboim, here on Symphony at 7. We heard a 2015 performance of the Symphony No. 1 by Sir Edward Elgar. Sir Edward Elgar, the English composer, was born on today's date in 1857. Well, thanks for tuning in for Symphony at 7 here on WCLV. On tomorrow's program, we hear music by Benjamin Britten, his variations on a theme of Frank Bridge, and we have a symphonic poem of César Franck called Psyche, or Psyche. Coming up next, it's performance today. I'm John Mills. Thanks for listening.
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0: Composer Erlen Wallen says, quote, "It is a human instinct to be free, just as it is for the river to rush headlong to the sea." 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
0: Some instruments go together like peanut butter and jelly, honey and chamomile tea, or gin and tonic. As fine and nice as those things are separately, it's so much better when they're together. Violist Paul Araya feels a natural and special bond with one instrument in particular. And when they combine, chef's kiss.
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0: 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I'm Valerie Kaler. Paul Araya's secret clarinet twin joins the Catalyst Quartet in concert in Portland this hour. That clarinet quintet by Samuel Coleridge Taylor is on the way. And right now, here's a dance he wrote for string quartet.